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4: A family devastated and a community searching for answers. Today, those answers finally arrived as the coroner released her findings about how 3 days in jail for unpaid fines became a death sentence. A death sentence.

that awesome track right there was Throw Away the Keys by Benny Barr featuring Fluent. Before that was Sailing Boat by Saltwater Band and The World Is Mine by Mr. Rhodes. This is Black Wave on SWR 99.9. My name is Nat and I play First Nations artists every Sunday from 12 to 1pm. I've got more awesome artists for you coming up, such as Young Miller, Miss Kanina, Briggs, Kobe D and more. So stay with me for this awesome hour. Right here, right now, is King by Baker Boy on SWR 99.9, Sydney's West. I'm

That beautiful track right there was While I Got Time by Jessica Malboy. Before that was Shadows by Briggs featuring Troy Cassidaly and King by Baker Boy. My name is Nan and this is Black Wave on Swan 99.9. On Tuesday, the 26th of May, is National Sorry Day. It's held annually across Australia to commemorate the stolen generations. The day marks the anniversary of the 1997 Bring Them Home report, tabling and serves as a time for truth-telling, healing, and recognises the strength of survivors. There will be a event on that day at Marana for Sorrow Day. It'll be Tuesday, the 26th of May, from 10:30 to 12:30 at 220 West Market Street in Richmond. It'll be the ceremony, refreshments, and community support. All are welcome. To RSVP, please contact Marana on 02458851 44. That's 02458851 44, or reach out to them on Facebook. So yeah, that is for National Day of Healing, which is Sorry Day, on Tuesday the 26th of May. Coming up next is Boomerang by Jay Miller right here on Swan 99.9, Sydney's West.

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0: that track right there was Push Up by Miss Kanina. Before that, we had Shine by Young Miller and Boomerang by Jay Miller. My name is Nat and this is Black Wave on Swa 99.9. And there is the Swa raffle that is open. Every ticket purchased in the Swa 99.9 major raffle helps keep us as a community radio on air. 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By buying a ticket, you're not just in the running to win something amazing, you're helping keep us alive. So yeah, please jump on and if you can, every ticket counts, as well as you get something out of it, which is awesome. Well, hopefully you do if your ticket gets pulled. So I will be sharing that to my Black Wave page, so please jump on if you need some help there. Coming up next, though, is more awesome tracks. This is Bougie and Brown by Barker featuring Say True God right here on Black Wave on SWA 99.9, Sydney's West.
1: I know who used to call him Bougie, eh? 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

That amazing track was Warriors and Storytellers by Kobe D. Before that was Here by Briggs featuring Cat Eye Baker and Bougie and Brown by Barker featuring Say True God. My name is Nat and this is Black Wave on SWA 99.9. And here at SWA, we always want to make sure that you're okay. 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But as I said, they are where you talk to an Indigenous First Nations crisis supporter, where they can have a yarn to you, make you feel like you've been heard, which you are. So please, if you're feeling no good, reach out. If you're not Indigenous, that's okay. There is Lifeline on 13 11 14. 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Or you can jump on their website, which is lifeline.org.au. 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But if your life is in danger, please ignore those numbers and call 000 to get first responding help. That's 000 if your life is in danger. So please make sure you're being safe out there. Make sure everyone around you is being safe. As I said, if you're worried someone else is feeling no good, they have resources there to help you, to help them as well. So coming up is one of my favourite tracks. This is Flowers by Chasing Ghosts, as they come up to their final concerts as they go on a hiatus to be with family. So this is them. I really think if you're in Melbourne, in NAM, you should check them out right here. This is Flowers by Chasing Ghosts on SWA 99.9, Sydney's West.

That beautiful track was Crash by Becca Hatch. Before that, we had Bring a Better Day by Mia Lovelock and Flowers by Chasing Ghosts. Thanks so much for joining me this week. This has been Blackwave on Swan 99.9. My name is Nat. I bring you First Nations artists and events that are happening around every Sunday from 12 to 1pm. Hope you enjoyed the tracks and events that I've mentioned today. Vivid is on as well in the city, so if you are in the city, check it out. That is also on my Facebook page for all the information there regarding Vivid. Please also drive safe. Make sure you watch out for trucks, as they need sometimes a wider turn. Don't overtake them, just give them as much space to get around the corner as possible. Watch out for motorbikes. There are new rules coming in for learners and P-plate riders there, so please make sure that you are adhering to the new rules that are coming in effect soon, as well as watch for buses. There are flashing lights on the back of buses. They mean go 40 when they're activated, so go 40 around buses. Make sure you give way to them as well. Just respect each other on the roads, basically. Watch for pedestrians and that. Just be careful and drive safe. Make sure you're being safe. You know, we all want to get home to our loved ones. Thanks so much for listening. Don't forget to check out our raffle as well. We've got our raffle on the SWR website, which is swr999.com.au. They are $5 a ticket. Before I go, though, this next track is Change Is Coming by Emma Donovan. Thank you again for listening to Blackwave. This has been an awesome day. Hope you're enjoying your weekend. Take care and stay safe. As said, make sure you're being safe on the roads. Catch me next week on Sunday. Blackwave Swan 99.9.

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Kumusta sa ating lahat, mga amigos, mga amigas, mga ma'am, sir, mga senyor, mga senyora? We are listening to Same Old Radio Show. This is a 15-minute broadcast that will present original Filipino music from Australia and the rest of the world in Philippine languages in English, Tagalog, and Bisaya mainly. But there are over 100 languages in the Philippines. So if we get some visions from other Philippine languages, of course, we're going to broadcast it. 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Contain no swear words or profanity, no sexual or racial or political vilification. Protest songs are allowed, just don't target any individual or group directly. 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All comments and opinions in this program are not necessarily held by the station. Same Old Radio acknowledges the traditional owners of the land across Australia. Track we are listening to in the background is called Sing This For Me, kasi that's pretty much ang theme song ng mga tayong mga singer and songwriters. Ano? We want to express ourselves. Tapos yung intro song was many thanks to Butch Montserrat, and the title of the track was Say More to Life. So that was the signature track. This symbolizes the show's mission to explore through music diverse topics, share stories, and engage in meaningful dialogue, all while encouraging us listeners to reflect on our own lives and experiences. Overall, it's a compelling invitation to live fully and authentically. Yung first song natin ngayon is galing sa Quezon City. Pangalan ng banda is Numero. Pangalan ng kanta is Jismil or 10,000. This song, in my opinion, is a call to public action to touch the hearts of the Filipino masses, to view their lifestyle, a call to act towards the betterment of public service, for public service to improve. Both the citizens and the public must work, and the public worker must get rid of the self-serving egos. Numero band members are Umel Rosapanta on vocals, and he's also the composer, Berber Boncodin on lead guitar, and also the music arranger, J.R. Malyari on percussion, Dio Tobes II on guitar, Sam Arnel Navarro on bass, Noy Bernardo on keyboard, and on the pianist. So pakinggan natin ang kanta bago natin

ipatugtog. I'd like to do a shout out to our 411 live listeners now, and also to Jael Tagbo, to Miles Salvador, to J Pops, si sino pa bang nandyan? Ah, si Junel. At saka si Teloop. Meron tayong bagong music from Teloop next week. Maraming salamat sa inyong suporta. Now, let's have a listen to the song Chismil or 10,000 by Numero. Ito na.

Maraming salamat sa inyong suporta. Numero, thank you for getting in touch with Same Old Radio Show here on SWAN 99.9 FM. I'd like to say hello again to Jael, to Janelle, to Angeli, to Talup, and to Mar Salvador listening to us from Brisbane, and Jay Fernandez listening to us from Madinah, Kingdom of Saudi Arabia, and si Daddy Rakista, Ray Earth. Maraming salamat. Thank you for your support. And we have around about 350 live listeners. It goes up and down. Earlier on, it was 438. Again, once again, thank you for your massive support. Next song we have for us is from Taguig. Ang pangalan ng banda is Labao Street. And the name of the song is Fallen. Fallen is a raw, emotional track for the brokenhearted, blending nostalgic emo and alternative rock influences. Originally written in the early band formative days, it's now out and available for streaming. Band members are Mike Lawrence Laconsay on vocals, si Denzel Natividad on lead guitar, si James Frederick Dulo on rhythm guitar, si Chris Junric Paulino on bass, si John Patrick Dulo on drums. They formed in 2019. They're all childhood friends. They've been crafting songs based on real stories from heartbreaks to daily life struggles. Labao Street is currently sharing older recordings in their archive album while releasing new material like this song, Fallen. So, pakinggan natin. Fallen by Labao Street. Here we go.

Maraming salamat, Labaw Street, sa iyong kanta, Fallen, another love song. Ganun talaga ang Say More Radio Show. We promote love. say more to life. Sing this for me. Kaya ganun. Maraming salamat. Next song we have for us is from Sydney, and the band is called The World Is Not Round. Well, it isn't. It's an oblate spheroid. Look it up. Anyway, the name of the song is Nightmare Fuel. And this is written by an Iliganon, si Chase Calderon. He's been sending music to us since he was 16, that long ago. He's in his 20s now. And he moved to Sydney a few years back. Sydney-based indie band The World Is Not Round returns with a new single, Nightmare Fuel, blending raw emotion with gritty hooks. And the track dives into the torment of toxic relationships and emotional manipulation, where apologies fall flat and the pain lingers, with driving instrumentals in a chorus that begs to be screamed back, "Wake me up now!" The song captures the agony of knowing that someone's never truly on your side. Nightmare Fuel marks a darker turn for the band, showcasing their evolving sound while keeping their signature emo-infused edge intact. Written and produced by The World Is Not Round, recorded, mixed and mastered at Tank Destroyer Tactics HQ. Band members are Tim Kadnevich, Chase Calderon, Clint Jun Villarus, another Liganon, the Pat Skinner, Dan Goggin or Goffin. Video filmed by The Young One, directed and edited by Nastasio Consolacion. The raw emotion that Chase is talking about in this song is the emotional haunting, betrayal and deceit, pretense and lack of empathy. The song captures the difficulty of leaving a bad relationship. In essence, the song's message is about the agonizing experience of being in a relationship with a deceptive and emotionally damaging person. It conveys the feeling of being trapped in a cycle of heartbreak, desperately wishing for a way out. Let's have listened to The World Is Not Round with our song Nightmare Fuel. Here we go. All the way home.

Daghang salamat, Chase and Ruel. Thank you for your support. Thank you for sending us your music. The world is not round. Love to see the moving forward. How do I say that in another word? The progress. Thank you for the progress. Love to see it. Next track we have for us is from Nova Scotia in Canada. Yes, Same Old Radio Show has listeners from all over the world. If you hop onto our website, there's a counter there and you'll see over 300 flags registered on the counter. Next song we have is by Blair Sparrow, and the name of the song is Someday in Your Life. Blair, thank you for your support. Let's have a listen to your song, Someday. Here we go.

Many thanks for your track, Blair Sparrow, Someday in Your Life. So if you'll notice, most of the songs that we've been playing so far is all about love, falling in and falling out of love. And the next track that we have for us is by Aid Morton, and he is from Brisbane. Now, if you love alien conspiracy theories, this is a song for you. Because the name of the song is When Aliens Attack. This track is alternative, even a bit quirky in questions. As human to human, we fight all the time. What would happen if aliens attacked us while we are busy fighting each other? It's an alien attack is a powerful message about unity, survival, and the choices we face as a human race. As aliens launch a devastating assault on our planet, humanity finds itself too busy fighting amongst each other to notice the true threat. While we keep battling each other until there's nothing left, or can we finally rise above our differences and unite as one team? Planet Earth, all us one, to defend our home. This track is a call to action, a question to the world. Can we set aside our conflicts and come together before it's too late? It's an alien attack challenges listeners to look beyond the divisions that hold us back. Listen now, share the message, and be part of the change. Because when the enemy comes, the only side that matters is humanity. Love yous all. Let's have listen to When Aliens Attack by Aid Morton. Here we go.

Manny, thanks for the reminder, Aid, that we should all get together and make up and fix up and find a way to make and forget our differences. And for me, Same Old Radio Show is about finding, connecting similarities instead of looking for differences. 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Thank you, Jaya, si Junel, si Angeli, si Talup, si Miles Salvador, si Jay Fernandez, si Daddy Rakista, and si Bibot Monton just joined us. We'll be playing your song a little bit later by Bibot. And are you listening from Butuan right now, or are you somewhere else in the world? Do let us know. But talking about love, which has been the main theme of Same Old Radio Show anyway, but tonight we're talking about falling in and falling out of love. And part of loving someone else is observing and being empathic about how other people are feeling or what they're going through. The next couple of songs is really a tribute to Gyle Tugba and his works. We know that he is terminally ill, and Butch came up and wrote this song, and Carlo Arsenio wrote this, and the name of the song is Stronger Than My Pain. Carlo is from Melbourne and Butch is from Tasmania. Butch's wish is that this song ignites a spark within the hearts of listeners, reminding them that they have the power to rise above their circumstances, urging them to embrace their own resilience and find solace in the music that binds us all. Butch also wishes to thank Carlo Arsinui for helping to bring this song to life. Let's have a listen. This is for you, Jayo. Here we go. Stronger Than My Pain.

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2: Many thanks, Carlo, for that beautiful song. And thank you, Butch, for thinking about Jile. Thank you all for the support that we have from our listeners. Now, Be Still in My Arms is a sacred collaboration born from a conversation between friends. So the music is by Butch Montserrat, renowned composer behind OPM gems like Magan Kay Ganda. Butch Montserrat is a veteran composer producer with over 47 years of experience in the music industry. Performed by Daniel Maliari, he is Australia's celebrated opera tenor. Lyrics by Mitchell Badelos, written in reflection after a soul deep exchange with longtime friend Jile Tugbo, who's now in palliative care. Peace is waiting. Panawagan ni sa atong kalibutan nga ihulma nato ang kalibutan padulong sa kalinaw ug gugma. This is the call for the world to be shaped by peace and love. Listen, reflect, share with someone who needs peace today. Let's have to listen to Daniel and Butch with the song Be Still in My Arms. Here we go.

Many thanks for that, Butch. And Daniel always brings a tear to my eye, makes my tight chest. And the next song that we have for us is going to be a little bit lighter and not as heavy a feeling as that. So we've got to balance it out. So let's go a little bit lighter. So we've got two more songs. Let's finish on a light note. A couple more songs. So the next song is by a band called Flower String. They are from Cavite, and it's a Tagalog song, and the name of the song is Gunita Reminiscence. So again, this is another love song. Here we go. Pakinggan natin Gunita by Flower String. Ito na.

Maraming salamat. Maraming salamat sa ating lahat na nagsusuporta sa Same Old Radio Show. Maraming salamat sa Flower String to remind us na yung mga gunita natin, piliin naman natin ano. And I love the message din na manalo man o masaktan, may uuwian ang puso ko ang tahanan ko. Win or lose, my heart has a home to go home to. Love it. Thank you very much for your support. Thank you, Jayo, Junelle, Angeli, si Talup, Miles Salvador, listening to us from Brisbane, si Jay Fernandez, listening to us from KSA, that's Medina, Kingdom, Saudi Arabia, si Daddy Rakista, si Bibot Monton, listening to us from Butuan, I think. Actually, the next song is by Bibot. You like that song, Gunita? You love this even more. And of course, it's a love song. Certainly is by CBM Originals from Butuan City. Words and music by Cipriano Bibot Monton. Now, I'd like us to remember that every Sunday there are two broadcasts. 1 p.m. for the station and 8 p.m. on YouTube live. Thank you, everyone, for your support. Paminaw nato. Let's have a listen to Bibot Monton with his song, Certainly. Hooroo!

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6: On a game day, work day, school day, moving day, rainy day, you can ask, are you okay, any day, because life happens every day. 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

So please join me as we go to our amazing fact dealing with Mount Vesuvius in Pompeii. Now, I have actually been to Mount Vesuvius, and I've been to the ruins of Pompeii. It's been many years ago. Some of you read the book when I sailed around the Mediterranean Ocean. Our boat stopped here, and we went on a tour, and it was really something to see the discoveries they had found. You see, Pompeii was a resort town in Rome that it actually dated back to about 80 BC. It sort of became the Las Vegas for the wealthy Romans, and it became a famous resort. It was at the base of an active volcano. They used to have occasional earthquakes, but in 79 AD, the town of Pompeii and Herculaneum were utterly destroyed by a major eruption, something like what happened when the top of Mount St. Helens blew off. The top of the mountain blew off. It buried the city with wet ash, which managed to sort of hermeneutically seal the whole city. And it was basically left untouched till about 1748, when they began some excavations, and they found remarkable colosseums and buildings and facilities and homes and dwellings that had been preserved almost perfectly because they had been sealed like this for so long. Among the things they found were these cavities, and every now and then they would pour some plaster of Paris in the cavity, and they found that what had happened in many cases is people, when they died and the bodies decomposed, it left this chamber, and they could find people in the very forms that they had died. 2,000 people perished in Pompeii. There were some very tragic scenes of people who died embracing each other. There were gladiators that died chained so that they wouldn't escape or commit suicide. Many of the people escaped. One of the amazing facts that a lot of folks are unaware of is that the Roman legion that had been principally responsible for the destruction of Jerusalem and the leveling of the temple. They'd worked under the general Titus, who later became emperor for 2 years, and then he died, were vacationing in Pompeii when it exploded, and many of them perished there. The city was turned to ash. The hot ash came down and it consumed the people. And that, I thought, would be a fitting, amazing fact to segue into our study dealing with cities of ash. Let's go to question number one, and then we'll sort of set the tone for what we're learning from God's Word. Oh, wait, first we need to do the historical. The Bible tells us that Lot had some shepherds and herdmen, and Abraham, his uncle, had herdmen, and they lived together, and for a while everything went along okay. But then, because they continued to prosper, the herdmen of Lot and the herdmen of Abraham began to argue. Abraham was very generous, and he said to Lot, "Look, the whole land is before you. We want to stay friends. We're family. You take your possessions and your sheep and your shepherds, and you go whichever direction you want, and I'll stay out of your way. You take first choice. Where do you want to go?" Now, Lot was the young nephew. He should have given preference to his uncle Abraham. But he was coveting the best for himself, I guess, and he noticed back then the Valley of Jordan. The plain there was just a luxurious, the Bible says it was like the Garden of Eden. It was one of the lowest places on earth, but I guess it had a tropical climate back then. And he said, "I'll go down to the valley there, the Jordan Valley." And that was not a good choice because the Bible tells us that the people who lived down there were great sinners before the Lord. The men of Sodom were wicked, Genesis 13:13. Sinners exceedingly, the Bible tells us. And it wasn't just sexual immorality. You can read in Ezekiel about their abundance and their luxury and the idleness and the pride was one of the principal sins. Well, God was preparing to destroy those cities. And before God destroys, he wants to save as many as he can. Before the flood, Noah warned the people. Before he destroyed Sodom and Gomorrah, he also sent two angels to find out if people would believe in God and accept the warning. But there was only found one man, Lot, and his little family that still believed in the God of Abraham, Isaac, and Jacob. The angels came.

0: came and they gave a warning. First of all, the people of the city tried to attack and assault them. And the angel said to Lot, escape for your life. Look not behind you. Look not behind you. Escape to the mountains, lest you be consumed. What was going to happen to those that remained behind? They were going to be consumed. Lot wanted to try and save as many of his family as he could. And he went to his daughters who had married some of the gentlemen there in Sodom. And he asked them to come. He said, up, get you out of this place, for the Lord will destroy this city. But he seemed as one that mocked unto his sons-in-law. You know, and that's still the case today. You tell people the world is not going to last forever. We need to prepare for the end. And remember, I've never told you the end is coming January 1, or I'm not setting a date, but I believe it is coming. The Bible tells us that. Amen? And most of the world, they laugh. It's a big joke. They mock. That's what the sons-in-law did to Lot. Finally, when it didn't look like Lot was going to make it out in time, the angels in desperation actually took hold on Lot and his wife and his two daughters and escorted them physically out of the city to save them and said, flee to the mountains lest you be consumed. And they made it out just in time. The Bible tells us, then the Lord rained upon Sodom and Gomorrah brimstone and fire from the Lord out of heaven. And those cities were devoured. Abraham looked from the hills, and it says he could look toward Sodom and Gomorrah, and lo, the smoke of the country went up like the smoke of a furnace. It was a supernatural event. God intervened to destroy those cities. The Bible says, but Lot's wife, the reason you need to pay attention to this is Jesus speaking about the end of the world says, remember Lot's wife. Lot's wife, her heart was yearning maybe over family, maybe over her furniture, her possessions, her comforts. She was fleeing to the mountains. She did not heed the warning to look not back. You know, Jesus said the day is coming when we will need to flee. He said when the abomination of desolation takes position, we will need to not even return back to the house for our jacket or our things. Don't look back, but head for the hills. There's going to come another time when God's people are going to flee. And he said, don't look back. We need to make sure our treasure is in heaven and not back in Sodom. Amen? Lot's wife looked back and she turned into a pillar of salt. And Lot and his daughters were the only ones who escaped into the mountains. They thought the whole world had been annihilated. It was actually just Sodom and Gomorrah, but it seemed so intense to them, they didn't think there was anyone left. A little amazing fact for you. There's somebody in the Bible who had children that were also his grandchildren. That's Lot. Lot then had children by his daughters. They were his children and his grandchildren. Their names were Edom and Moab. Ammon and Moab. And they ended up becoming enemies of God's people. The Bible tells us in our first question that what happened then to those cities of the plain is historical. It's an illustration of what we can expect in the future, how God is going to deal with the wicked. All right, here we go now. I tried to jump the gun, but let's get to question number one. What two cities are given as an example of the destruction of the wicked in the Bible? Turning the cities of Sodom and Gomorrah into ashes and consume and condemn them with an overthrow. Turn them into what? He turned them into ashes. Furthermore, we read, making them an ensample, and that means an example, unto those that after should live ungodly. Right now, if we dismissed the service, if we were to leave, you would have the Bible concept of how he's dealing with the wicked. He said, Sodom and Gomorrah are an example of what God is going to do with the wicked. Fire came down out of heaven. They were consumed. They were turned into ashes. They're an example of how God is going to deal with the wicked. But we're not going to dismiss service now. We're going to go on and give you a lot more information.
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0: Question number two. When will the wicked be destroyed in hellfire? The Bible tells us the Lord knows how to reserve the unjust unto the day of judgment to be punished. How to do what? To reserve the unjust unto the day of judgment to be punished. They're being reserved. Furthermore, you can read the second part of the answer. Jesus said in John 12:48, the word that I have spoken, the same shall judge him in the last day. Now, friends, I want to go to the Bible quickly. I read all these scriptures out of the lesson. I like holding the book. I'd like to show you something. Turn in your Bibles with me to the Gospel of John chapter 6. people who think you die and go right to heaven before judgment, before the resurrection, they need to read what Jesus says just in this chapter. For instance, page 1558 in the Seminar Bible, John chapter 6, verse 39. "And this is the Father's will, which has sent me, that of all that he has given me, I should lose nothing, but I should raise it up again at the last day." You read here verse 40. "And this is the will of him that sent me, that everyone that sees the Son that believes on him may have everlasting life, and I will raise him up as soon as he dies." No, I'll raise him up at the last day. You can read verse 44. "No man can come to me except the Father which has sent me draw him, and I will raise him up at the last day." Verse 54. "Whoever eats my flesh and drinks my blood has eternal life, and I'll raise him up at the last day." I'm not done yet. Go with me to 1 Corinthians chapter 15. Just wanted to make it really clear, because last study dealing with the dead and when they're resurrected and the subject of hell, it's very important for you to know when do people get their rewards, so we'll know if people are burning in hell now. Okay? 1 Corinthians chapter 15, let's start with verse 22. That's page 1687. "For as in Adam all die," we all have the sinful nature we inherited from Adam, but thank goodness we, through Christ, can get the victory over that. "But every man in his own order," in Christ, "shall all be made alive." Verse 23, "But every man in his own order." Here is the order. Christ, the first fruits, Jesus rose already. Afterward, what? Afterward, they that are Christ, when? At his coming. When are they going to rise? The last day, afterward, at his coming, when the trumpet blows, when the Lord descends. Is it clear to you they're not risen yet? Say amen if you understand that. Amen. The Bible is so full of scripture on this subject, it's a tragedy that people take a couple of obscure, vague scriptures and they build a whole theology out of these things. If you just read the Bible, this is what the Christians believe for millennia. And it's only recently that these things have become popular among some Protestant groups. So let's go ahead here with our lesson. Now, where did I leave off? I think we still got a picture left. Oh, I want to... The stories in the Bible and the parables that Jesus shares are one of the best ways for us to learn. Now, there's a parable that I want to draw your attention to. You can find in Matthew 13, verse 40 approximately. Jesus talked about a man who had a field, and he put good seed in the field. He planted wheat. But an enemy came and he sowed, he planted tares. That's like a weed. When it's small, it resembles wheat. When everything sprouted, the servant said, "Look, we found that there are tares among the wheat. Do you want us to go pull it up?" He said, "No, let it grow together till the harvest time." Revelation, Jesus is seen coming with a sickle to harvest the earth, okay? It says, "Then at the end, we'll do the harvest." Now, you can read here in Matthew 13, verse 40 to 42, Jesus says that this is how it's going to be with the wicked at the end of the world. "So shall it be in the end," say it with me, "the end of," I didn't read Matthew 13, verse 40. "As therefore the tares are gathered and burned in the fire, so shall it be in the end of this world. The Son of Man shall send forth his angels," and it says, "they shall gather them which do iniquity and cast them into a furnace of fire." All right, did you catch that? When are they gathered and burned? The end of the world. This is what Jesus said. So, who is burning in hell now? All right, now I got to stop and talk to you for just a minute, and I need both of my hands to talk. There are two extremes that people err on when it comes to the subject of hell and the lake of fire. One extreme is that God is a tyrant, that as soon as people die, they are plunged into this molten lake of fire and brimstone, and the devil's in charge, and he has a pitchfork, keep pushing you under to make sure you get cooked evenly. And people are writhing and shrieking and screaming in unutterable agony through ceaseless ages, blistering in molten fire and brimstone. There's a sermon that Jonathan Edwards used to preach called "Sinners in the Hands of an Angry God." And he would preach with such verbal power that people in the pews would fall down on their knees and say, "Please, Pastor Edwards, no more. We can't take it. Have mercy on us." Then the other extreme is, God is love. We're all going to make it. There is no punishment for the wicked. Between those two extremes, you'll find the Bible truth. The Bible does teach there is what we commonly think of hell, or a lake of fire, where the wicked will be punished, every man according to his works. But the Bible says it is not burning now, because the judgment has not taken place yet. The resurrection has not taken place yet. That's actually good news. Amen?
1: Amen.
0: And furthermore, the wicked do not burn in that lake of fire forever. Now, you say, well, Doug, doesn't it say forever? Yeah. Stay with me. We're going to look at every scripture, and I invite all of your questions on this subject, but let's look at what the Bible teaches and believe the Word of God. That sound fair?
1: Yeah.
0: Question number three. If the wicked who have died are not in hell yet, where are they? Answer, John 5:28. The hour is coming in the which all that are in the graves shall hear his voice and shall come forth. They that have done good, or they that have done evil unto the resurrection of damnation, they that have done good unto the resurrection of life. Then you can go to Job 21:30-32. The wicked is reserved to the day of destruction. It goes on to say, he shall be brought to the grave and shall remain in the tomb. Now, what happens when Jesus comes back to the wicked? Bible tells us that the wicked are destroyed by the brightness of his coming. The wicked who are alive when Christ comes back are killed by the brightness of his coming. They stay dead until the end of the 1,000 years. You read Revelation chapter 20. It says the dead in Christ rise first. Blessed and holy is he that has part in the first resurrection. The rest of the dead, if the righteous and the blessed and the holy are in the first resurrection, who are the rest of the dead? The wicked, obviously, right? They remain in the graves until the 1,000 years are finished. It says they don't live again until the 1,000 years are finished. Number four, what is the reward or the punishment for sin? This is something we need to understand. Romans chapter 6, verse 23. The wages of sin is death, but the gift of God is eternal life through our Lord Jesus. You know, when Adam and Eve sinned, God evicted them from the Garden of Eden. And you remember what the Lord said? Put out the man, put a flaming sword with an angel there to guard the way to the tree of life, lest he put out his hand and take also of the tree of life and eat and live forever. God was saying he was not going to let man live forever. The foundation of many false religions is that you are immortal. You can't die. You're going to live forever in hell. You're going to live forever in heaven. The Bible tells us there are two options, life or death. And death means death. People refuse to accept that they've got an end. Question number five, what are the only two choices? This is what we just discussed. What are the only two choices for all men? Answer, John 3:16. That whosoever believes in him should not perish, but have everlasting life. Friends, the two options are perish or everlasting life. A lot of people believe that you've got everlasting life. You just need to decide whether you're going to spend it in the fire or spend it in heaven. The Bible doesn't teach that. The Bible, when describing the penalty for sin, it says that the wicked will consume, they'll be devoured, they'll be destroyed, they'll perish, there'll be no more, and I could go on and on and on. You read the hundreds of statements in the Bible, it's very, very clear. And I know you're thinking, but what about this verse? And we're going to get to that. Stay with me. Here is one of the most important points that you could get in the whole seminar. What is the penalty for sin? If the penalty for sin is eternal burning, then Jesus did not pay the full price. The penalty for sin is death. Did Jesus die for our sins? He suffered, and the wicked will suffer for their sins and then die. Jesus suffered, and he died. If the penalty for sin is eternal torment, Jesus, he was in the grave, you know, for a couple of days, not forever and ever and ever. But what about those words?
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0: Question number six. What will happen to the wicked in hellfire? For yet a little while, say the answers, yet a little while, and the wicked shall not be. You know, it even says that about the devil. It says, he will never shall thou be anymore. That's good news that the devil won't be there make his break from top security torment. No more devil, never shall thou be any more. It says, for yet a little while and the wicked shall not be, but the wicked shall perish. Into smoke they shall consume away. Now, does that sound clear? I mean, what words would you use to be more vivid than God is using? Is there some words that the Lord is leaving out? No. Malachi chapter 4, verse 1 and 3, speaking of what happens to the wicked. The day that comes shall burn as an oven, and all that do wickedly, how many of the wicked? All that do wickedly shall be stubble. The day that comes shall burn them up. And they shall tread down the wicked, it says, for there'll be ashes under the soles of your feet. Now, you know, I get excited about this subject. And the reason is, when I grew up, I went to 14 different schools. I went to about 8 different schools around New York City. And I went to some religious schools. 2 of the religious schools told me what a lot of people believe. If you're good and you die, you go right to heaven. If you're bad and you die, you better watch out. You're going to go to hell, and you'll burn there, and you'll blister through all eternity for the sins of one brief lifetime. And I thought, you know, I'm 10, 11 years old. Doesn't sound fair to me that if I die, I'm going to burn for 10 billion zillion years, and then I've only begun. To me, trying to comprehend eternal burning was a shocking thought. I thought God was sadistic. You know where the word sadistic comes from? Satan. Someone who enjoys suffering. And I turned away from God because I had this picture that God was a cruel, sadistic tyrant. And that's when I began to explore these other religions, because I thought Christianity, their picture of God, he is a cruel, vengeful, unjust. I could see no justice in it. When I learned the Bible truth on this subject, friends, you have no idea. It was as though a burden had rolled from my shoulders that had been crushing me my whole life. I had this concept of God as cool. Suddenly, I could see that God was love and just and merciful when I understood the Bible truth on the subject of hell. That's why this is so important for us to study and to understand. It distorts the picture of God. Now, I hope you'll keep your mind open and pray and honestly look at the scriptures. Do not cling to or embrace preconceived ideas, because, you know, there's a lot of times people believe things for years and they're just plain wrong. I don't mean to be disrespectful. Forgive me if times it seems like I am, but I just came back from India. Some of our Amazing Facts crew that's here, we were in India 40 days doing meetings there. Their religion of some of the people there, where they worship cows, the people were starving, and the cows are walking the streets, and they're treating these mangy cows like gods. Forgive me, friends. They're sincere. The rats, they've got temples dedicated to rats, and they feed them, and monkeys. And forgive me, I don't mean to be disrespectful. Everyone's free to believe what they want, but you know, it's a tragedy. Some people believe things all their lives, and they said, but we've believed all our lives. You know, when I preach to these people, we've believed all our lives that coming back as a cow was a step up. That's what they believed. And they give gifts to the rats and the different animals at the temples because they think they could be an uncle or something from another life. Very sincere. Well, friends, just because you believe something sincerely doesn't mean it's true. Just because you believe something for a long time doesn't mean it's true. The Bible says there is one truth, and the truth will set you free. This subject is one of those cases where when you know the truth, you're going to go, oh, that's so much better. It's so much more reasonable. Jesus says, come now, let us reason together. God wants you to use your head. He is just. Where am I? Question number 7. Number 7, where will hellfire be located? So many people, how many of you have thought hell is this cavern down yonder somewhere? You know, you've all heard that. That comes from Greek mythology. Maybe I should stop right here and give you a little lesson on what the words are in the Bible. There are principally 4 words that are translated hell. You've got Sheol. It's a Hebrew word. It means the grave. That's what it means. You've got Gehenna. That was a Greek word connected with a Hebrew word for the valley of Hinnom. It was the city dump outside Jerusalem that was full of worms, and they kept it smoldering to keep the stench down. You remember when Jesus said, you're better going to heaven missing a hand, a foot, or an eye than going to hell, where the worm does not die and the fire is not quenched? The word Jesus used was the dump outside of Jerusalem, Gehenna, okay? There's another word. It's Hades. Hades was a place that came from Greek mythology. Keep in mind, Alexander the Great conquered Jerusalem and Palestine back then. They were well acquainted with the Greek gods and mythology. Matter of fact, some of the Jews were called Hellenists. They had sort of embraced some of the Greek culture along with Judaism. Jesus talked about Hades. Hades had a god named Pluto, who was in charge of this cavernous place where wicked souls were tormented. Have you heard of the hounds of hell? Where's that scripture? That's not from the Bible. The idea that the devil is in charge of hell, it's not in the Bible. Then there's a fourth word, which is Tartarus. And it's used one time in the Bible. I think it's 1 Peter. And it simply means a place of darkness, okay? So those are the four words that are translated hell in the Bible. Many times the word hell simply meant the grave. And that's why the writer said down in hell. It meant down in the grave. So people think that hell was down yonder somewhere. But hell is not going to burn down yonder. Hell is going to burn all around the world. The Bible tells us that the lake of fire rains down on the earth to purify the planet. And that's our next answer. Answer to question number 7. It says, and the wicked went up on the breadth of the earth and compassed, surrounded the camp of the saints about. And God rained fire down from heaven upon them, and it devoured them. Now, if you're not sure what the word devour means, you need to invite Pastor Doug over for Mexican food, and I'll explain devour. I'll give you a demonstration. 2 Peter, I get a lot of free Mexican dinners by making that announcement. Further, 2 Peter chapter 3, verse 10, it tells us the elements will melt with fervent heat, and the earth also, and the works that are therein shall be burned up. God is going to use this fire to purify. Fire purifies. You know, when I checked into my apartment here in preparation for this series, I said now to the superintendent, I said, now where's the incinerator? He said, we don't use incinerators anymore. You know, when I lived here years ago, some of you remember they had incinerators in the apartment buildings that would burn the garbage. I said, no, it fouls up the air. We can't do that. So now we mash it and then we put it out on the street. But fire actually is a purifying agent. It does a lot of cleansing. You know, the Bible tells us that God uses fire to purify us. Do not be amazed at the fiery trials that try your faith, knowing that the trying of your faith will make you more precious than gold. The way they purified fine metals with heat, the way you get out the wrinkles. The Bible tells us God is coming for a bride without spot or wrinkle, and use a hot iron to mash out the wrinkles. And so God is going to purify us now with sometimes trials and lessons and hard things we go through. But fire also purifies, sterilizes. We know that now. Number 8, will the devil be in charge of hellfire? Revelation 20, verse 10. And the devil, answer, the devil that deceived them was cast into the lake of fire and brimstone. This idea that the devil's down there checking people into hell, we've all seen the cartoons and comics and the stories. It's not biblical. The devil is going into the lake of fire. So many of these false concepts about hell came from the Middle Ages, and I'll be very honest with you. They were developed for the purpose of scaring people into church and then scaring money out of the people. Did you know that? It was a fear tactic. It wasn't biblical. Let me tell you a little story. One day, Christmas Eve, a minister and his family, their car broke down not far from our home. Everything was shut down. We invited them to spend the night. Needed some alternator brushes, and the stores were all closed. I said, I'm a Christian. He asked what were my beliefs, and I shared. And I talked to him about what the Bible says about hell. And I shared the scriptures I'm sharing with you. And he said, Brother Doug, I've seen those scriptures before. And if you go by the Bible, it does look like the wicked are going to be burned up in hell. And it does look like hell is not burning yet. But you know what he said? He said, if I told my church members that, they wouldn't come to church. I said, Brother, I hope that's not why they're coming. A lot of people the pastors, you know, this is sort of fire insurance for them. They want to make sure that the people come, and so they use this fear tactic. Does the Lord want us to come because of fear? Because of love. It's because of love. You know, there's a lot of people out there that recognize these things. Question, I've got another scripture here. What will happen to the fires of hell? There shall not be a coal to warm at, nor a fire to sit before it. It's going to go out.
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0: Did I read question 9? Oh, no, I didn't read. Let me read question 9. Will the fires of hell ever go out? I'm sorry. I want to make sure I get that so they can edit it later. Then the answer, of course, is there shall not be a coal to warm at, nor a fire to sit before it. You know, I'm not the only one that believes these things. My church, you know, I'm a pastor, and I've tried to say very little about my church. I don't know how long I'll be able to control myself. Try not to brag too much about my specific church. I want to go from the Bible, but my church is not the only church that believes this. This is a teaching that is coming back to the Christian faith. There is a minister by the name of Edward Fudge, a charismatic pastor who wrote a book you can find in Christian bookstores. It's sort of turning the Christian theology up on its heels. And he's studying this subject. He's saying, if we go by the Bible, it's very clear. The fire consumes the wicked. It devours him. Forward is by F.F. Bruce, a great theologian from the Plymouth Brethren. And so this is not something that's being discovered or discussed in a corner. It is a Bible truth that is coming back to the people again. People are getting away from the fearful medieval traditions and pagan fables and back to what does the Bible really teach about this. Question number 10. Are both the soul and the body destroyed in hell? What does the Bible say? Matthew 10 verse 28. Fear not them that kill the body but are not able to kill the soul. Now Jesus' body was tortured, but the devil couldn't touch his soul. And you might be tortured, but don't worry. The Bible says, rather fear him who is able to destroy both soul and body in hell. Now, what did Jesus say is going to happen? Both soul and body will be what? Destroyed in hell. That means all that you are, the essence, the mind, the body, the soul, the spirit, it's all destroyed in hell. Never going to be again. Number 11. For whom will hellfire be kindled? Who is the Lord doing it for? Matthew chapter 25, verse 41. Depart from me, ye cursed, into everlasting fire, prepared for all the bad people. Who's it prepared for? Prepared for the devil and his angels. The sad thing is, if people choose to follow the devil, they will share his reward. There are only two masters. There's only two roads. Jesus said, if you're not with me, you're against me. And if you're against Jesus, you're with the devil, you will share in his fate. God is desperate to save as many as he can from the fire. He loves us. The Bible tells us the Lord is not willing that any should perish, but that all should come to repentance. God, who would have all men to be saved, the Bible says, for whosoever will, let him come and take the water of life freely. God is giving this message because he wants to save us from the lake of fire. There is punishment for the wicked, and we'll touch on that, but it's designed for the devil and those that follow him. Number 12, how does the Bible refer to God's destruction of the wicked? Isaiah chapter 28, verse 21. It says, the Lord shall be wroth that he might do his work, his strange work, and bring to pass his act, his strange act. God is a giver of life. The Lord wants to create life. He's a God of love and blessing. Look at the Garden of Eden if you want to find out what God is like. He made a paradise and he put man in paradise that we might enjoy bliss. He said everything was good, good, very good. If you want to know what God's design is for you, you've got to look back at the garden in Eden. You need to look ahead at the garden in the new city, right? God wants you to be happy. When he has to cast the wicked in the lake of fire, do you think he enjoys that? The Bible says it's his strange act. He takes no pleasure at all in the destruction of the wicked. You know, when I lived up in the cave, my cat, cats are a little sadistic when they catch mice. They don't just catch them and take out their fork and knife and eat them. They like to play with their food. And I remember I appreciated that the cat would do that from time to time. Matter of fact, we've got mice in our apartment right now. but we're trying to dispatch them quickly. Well, my cat one time caught a little kangaroo rat while I was cooking my dinner. And they beat it up, and then they let it go, let it run, and then catch it again. And the poor little dazed creature tried to bolt for freedom, and he hopped off into the fire. And it only took... Now, listen to the reaction here. Oh, little kangaroo rat. And you know what? That's how I felt. It only suffered a few seconds, but it seemed like an eternity. And I thought, oh, the poor little thing is suffering. It was bad enough when my cat was torturing, but in the fire. I could not bear to see a mouse suffer that way. Do you think that God is going to do that to his rebellious creatures through all eternity? Stay with me, friends. Number 13. Doesn't the Bible phrase unquenchable fire indicate that the fire never goes out? I mean, it says unquenchable. That means it burns forever and ever. Let's find out what the Bible says. Matthew chapter 3, verse 12. It says, he will thoroughly purge his floor and gather his wheat into the garner, but he will burn up the chaff with unquenchable fire. That sounds like a contradiction. Burnt up means all gone, but it says unquenchable fire. Stay with me. I'll explain it. Whenever you want to understand a phrase in the Bible, go somewhere else in the Bible to get an explanation. Let the Bible explain itself. Can you say amen? This is not in your lesson, or it is in your lesson. It's not part of the answer. Jeremiah 17:27. But if you will not hearken unto me to hallow the Sabbath day, and not to bear a burden, even entering in at the gates of Jerusalem on the Sabbath day, then I'll kindle a fire in the gates thereof, and it will devour the palaces of Jerusalem, and it shall not be quenched. Here it says devour, there it says not quenched. The palaces and the gates were devoured. They were burnt by Nebuchadnezzar because they did not repent of their sins. They are not still burning today. Unquenchable means it is not extinguished. Another scripture here, Mark 9, 47 and 48. If your eye causes you to sin, pluck it out. For it is better for you to enter into the kingdom of God with one eye rather than having two eyes to be cast into hellfire where the worm does not die and the fire is not quenched. Now, let me explain this with an illustration, and I hope this works. I got a pack of matches here. Please don't contact the fire marshal. I've seen plenty of people smoking around this place. I'm sure I can do this. All right. Now, the fire is burning. It's not quenched. I'm not going to quench it. It's burning, trust me. I'm not going to quench it. Not going to... Ooh, that's hot. Not going to quench it. I'm not quenching it. Not going to quench it. I didn't quench it. Is it burning?
2: No.
0: Quench is a verb. It means to extinguish. It's saying the fire's... What's left? Ashes. There's nothing left. I did not quench it. No one will be able to extinguish the fires of hell. There will be no firemen in hell running around putting the fire out. That's what the Bible is saying when it tells us that it is unquenchable fire. Okay.
1: Suar 99.9.
0: Number 14. Doesn't the phrase everlasting fire mean unending? Says everlasting, that means it's going to burn forever and ever. Let's find out. Jude verse 7. Even as Sodom and Gomorrah are set forth for an example, suffering the vengeance of eternal fire. Sodom and Gomorrah were burnt up with eternal fire. Are they still burning today?
2: No.
0: I've been to the Dead Sea, the lowest point on earth, and those cities are destroyed. Matter of fact, if you go to the south end of the Dead Sea, there's a hilly area there that is just piles of ash, and embedded in the ash are little sulfur balls. I have one of them in my apartment in California, my house in California, and you can set them on fire and they burn. It's like they're leftovers from the destruction. Only place in the world where you find something like that. Sulfur balls embedded in ash at the south end of the sea, of the Dead Sea. That makes me think that the story is real. Okay, where am I? Number 15? When Revelation 20, verse 10 states that the wicked will be tormented forever and ever. Doesn't that indicate endless time? Well, you'd think so. Jonah chapter 2, verse 6. Remember how long was Jonah in the belly of the fish? 3 days and three nights. What did Jonah say? The earth with her bars was about me forever. But the Bible says that Jonah was in the belly of the whale 3 days and three nights. Now, it might have seemed like forever. Can you imagine what it would have been like to have been in that dark, cramped, slimy, stomach acid, that burning? And you know what occurred to me one day that really gave me the creeps? If Jonah was alive in there for 3 days and three nights, there could have been other creepy, crawly creatures. He could have been in there with squids and sea urchins, and it probably seemed like forever, don't you think? Especially with no watch down there. Seemed like forever. What does the Bible mean when it says forever and ever? Well, you have to read it in its context. In Greek, the word forever comes from the same root word where we get eon, enon. It means an unspecified period of time. You ever said, well, I haven't seen them in eons. Hear that expression? Well, that doesn't mean I haven't seen them forever. It means it's a long time. And that's how it's going to feel when the wicked are cast into the lake of fire. The Revelation says the smoke of their torment ascends up forever and ever. Remember, ascends up forever and ever means out of sight. We had these city dumps in Texas when I lived there. Every 10 miles, there was a little town, and every town had a little dump. And they used to burn the dumps to keep the stench down. And you could look on burn days as you drove across the panhandle of Texas, and you could see these little pillars of smoke going up out of sight forever and ever. They didn't burn up forever and ever, but they went up out of sight forever. See what I'm saying? So you've got to read it in its context. It ascends out of sight. Furthermore, when a Hebrew man had a Hebrew slave, he could serve his master 6 years. At the end of 6 years, he was allowed to go free. But if he liked his master, he'd go through a ritual where he would poke his ear to the door of the house, and it says, and he will serve him forever. Well, what did that mean? Till he died, right? 1 Samuel. Remember when Hannah brought little Samuel to the temple to dedicate him to the Lord? She left him there to remain for how long? Forever. You read a couple more verses and it says, as long as he lives. So how long was forever? As long as he lives. If a person commits a bunch of terrible crimes and murders and the judge gives him 1,000 years, you know, some judges do that. They compound sentences to make sure they're not paroled and they give them 50 life terms. You know what they're getting? Eternal punishment. They're never getting out. There's no second chance. And this is what God is telling us. That's why he's pleading with us to accept Jesus in these lives that we have. They're so short compared to eternity. You've got one life to make a decision because your destiny is eternal. You've got eternal life or eternal death. But not eternal conscious burning. God does not have a torture chamber out there in the universe somewhere where he's going to torment people forever and ever. Forever and ever is a biblical expression that means until the end of the age, not necessarily an infinite period of burning time. All right, question number 16. After sin and sinners are destroyed, what will Jesus do for his people? 2 Peter chapter 3, verse 13. Nevertheless, we, according to his promise, look for a new heavens and a new earth wherein dwells righteousness. I especially like this next verse. Revelation 21, verse 4. And God will wipe away all tears from their eyes. And the Bible says, there will be no more death. Neither will there be any sorrow, nor crying, neither shall there be any more pain. For the former things have passed away. Behold, I make all things new. God is not going to immortalize sinners. How could you enjoy eternal life if friends or family that you know are lost were burning in the lake of fire? That's a terrible... I asked a man one time who believed that. I said, what would you do if, heaven forbid, you're in heaven and your wife is lost and she's burning in the lake of fire? How could you enjoy your reward? And he said, well, I just say, praise God. I just praise him. His wife looked at him funny too when he said that. I mean, is God going to erase all natural affection from us? I, 15 years ago, lived way back up in the hills, called this Christian radio program. I was listening as people called in Bible questions. You know, they've got these Bible call-in programs. And this woman called. And it was a very, very sober, touching call. She said, "Brother so-and-so, my son died in a car accident while drinking a couple of days ago. He made no profession of being a Christian. I need to know, is he burning in hell right now?" Well, he tried to evade a direct answer and say, "Well, God judges these things and I don't want to put myself." She said, no. "Tell me, I need to know." He said, "Well, if he wasn't saved, the Bible's clear that he goes to hell and he will be tormented forever." And you could hear the lady, before he finished, choke and hang up the phone. Immediately after that, a college student, a young lady, called up. She said, "Brother so-and-so, I want to believe in God. I want to give my heart to Jesus, but I have a really hard time thinking that I could trust and love a God who is so sadistic and unjust that he'll take these creatures he's created that have a natural propensity to sin anyway, all of us sin by nature when we're born, and then plunge them in a lake of fire for all eternity for the sins of one brief lifetime." He said, "Who are we to question God? And if you understood how bad sin was..." Well, at this point, I'm jumping up and down yelling at my radio in my house, 10 miles away from the nearest telephone. Fortunately, it was a program that lasted more than an hour. I jumped in my car and I raced down these bumpy mountain roads. And I prayed as I went. I just about killed myself trying to get to town. Went to a friend's house that had a phone. Charged in without even knocking. Said, "I've got to use your phone." And I prayed all the way down that I'd get through. And it's always a very busy program. And I prayed that these two ladies would still be listening. I dialed busy signal. But I don't give up. God wants you to be persistent. I dialed again and I got through. Amen. And then the man said, "Stay on the line." Pretty soon the speaker came on, said, "Welcome to such and such a program." I said, "Brother so-and-so." I said, "I believe the Bible clearly teaches that when a person dies, they sleep until the resurrection, and that nobody is burning in hell until after the judgment, and that they don't burn forever. Can I please share a few scriptures? Thank you very much." And you got to talk fast because this guy cuts you off and interrupts you. "And God has given me that gift, you know. I grew up in New York City." And so I just started going, "Poof!" And started sharing all these scriptures that say they'll perish, they'll die, they'll consume, they'll be no more, they'll be burnt up, no more pain. And I gave, and then he's pretty soon, I'm listening on the radio and I didn't hear my voice anymore. And he pressed the mute button and he began to try and straighten things out. And he came back and I said, "Now may I respond to that?" He gave the typical things. I said, "Sodom and Gomorrah were burnt with eternal fire. They're not burning today. They're ashes, and that's what God's going to do with the wicked." And he hung up on me. I was polite. And you know what I did? I said, "Lord, I wish someday I could have a radio program where I could give people the right answers." And you know, I never dreamed he'd do it. I've got my own radio program now. So anyway, he wouldn't take any more phone calls for the last 20 minutes of the program, because what the Bible did was so overpowering that he had no argument for it. Friends, I hope you'll read the additional supplements that are in your lesson, but we need to wind this up here. I want you to take a look with me. Question number 17. Will the sin problem ever rise up again the second time? It says, "Affliction shall not rise the second time." There will never be this danger again. God is not going to immortalize the devil and sinners. If anyone deserves to burn forever, it's Satan, right? And the Bible says in Ezekiel, "Never shalt thou be anymore." You will not be. God says, "I am," and you will not be. He's not going to be immortalized. He will suffer longer than anyone. Furthermore, I've got so much to say and no time left. Furthermore, friends, the Bible tells us that God rewards everyone according to his works. Isn't that right? There are varying rewards. If everybody goes right to hell and burns forever and ever, that means Adolf Hitler, who murdered millions of people, is burning less time than Cain, who murdered one. Would that seem just? No, when you look at these scriptures in the Bible. But if God puts people in the lake of fire and they are punished with different duration or intensity according to what they deserve, there are varying rewards. Some will probably go poof right away because they just, you know, they didn't know much and they maybe, you know, didn't get their card punched or whatever. They didn't qualify. whereas others will get more punishment based on what they've done. Number 18, what penetrating question does Job ask? Shall mortal man be more just than God? Is there anybody here, if your child was a rebel, disrespectful, cursed their parents, stole your money, and I've met some kids that are like this, would you spank them for a month? Would you spank them for a week? Some parents abuse their children, but they finally get tired, you know? No, you wouldn't do that. Are we more just than God? You know, the Lord wants us to know that He's love, and the truth on this subject will draw us nearer to the Lord.
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0: I hope that you'll keep your heart open. I hope you'll pray and listen as John sings this familiar hymn. Can you trust and love and give your heart and soul to a God who is a God of love, who is going to deal justly? He wants you to come to Him just like you are, that you might live eternally.

0: Several years ago, our family was driving up our mountain road to the cabin on our ranch. We thought we saw a deer in the road. Turned out that it was a German Shepherd, about a year old, someone had abandoned. We tried to do everything we could to coax it to the car, and it was scared. Finally, my oldest boy, Micah, who was about 8 years old then, he got out of the car, and he got up on his knees and crawled up towards the dog and said, dog came right to him. He grabbed it, put it in the car, took it home. It had been abandoned. It was hungry. We named him Prince. Had him for several years. A good dog. If ever a dog had a good life, he had a good life. Got to run free. Nearest neighbor was a mile away. Kept the dog food bin full outside. Pond to drink from. I mean, that dog had a dog's life. A few years ago, he got a disease that German Shepherds sometimes get, where he couldn't walk. It was a hip disorder. And as he got old and gray, it was very sad to see him dragging around his back legs. And we didn't want to do it, but Micah one day said, Dad, I think I need to take care of Prince. And in an act of love, he dispatched the dog, and it was one of the hardest things he ever did. He loved the dog. It was his dog. When God deals with the wicked, people need to know it's an act of love.
1: Yes.
0: It's an act of mercy. Sinners are not happy. They're miserable in their souls. And God is going to punish them because he's a loving king. He's just. But he's going to burn them up so they don't suffer through eternity. You can trust your life to a God like that, friends. You who are watching, friends, do you think that you'd like to say, I want that eternal life? There are only two rewards. You can get what Jesus has, you can live and reign with him, or you can share the reward of the devil. If today you would like to say, by God's grace, I want to follow the Lord, I want to be near him. Is that your prayer, friends?
2: Yes.
0: Would you stand in God's presence and acknowledge that? You at home can stand as well as we close with prayer. Father in heaven, we are so grateful for the biblical truth that liberates and sets us free, that you are a God of love, a God of mercy. I pray, dear Lord, that we can understand maybe some of these perplexities that are still unclear. Help us to build on the rock of what the Word says. Most of all, help us to know that you are a just God and a loving Father, and that someday there will be a universe where there is no more pain, sorrows, suffering, or sin. We want to dwell with you there for eternity. Help us walk with you here now is our prayer in Christ's name. Amen.
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2: 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For many Christians today, it marks Pentecost Sunday, which is the day the Christians remember when the Holy Spirit came upon the disciples

after Jesus had risen and ascended to heaven. Tonight on Pentecost Sunday, I want us to reflect on the power of contrast. Mone e lawa fulfula, he oku tuunga ahoa, e mea kota pehe universe oku tau iai. The world itself seems to work through opposites, darkness and light, fear and courage, sin and forgiveness, evil and deliverance. At the beginning of creation, the world was in darkness and God said, "Let there be light." Where there was no life, God spoke life into being. He formed the heavens and the earth, filled the world with living things, and on the sixth day created men and women. And on the seventh day, God rested. From the beginning, we can see that there was movement from emptiness to fullness, from darkness to light, from silence to the spoken word of God. We see the same contrast in the prayer that Jesus taught us. We ask God to forgive our trespasses as we forgive those who trespass against us. We ask him to deliver us from evil. Again, we see opposites, sin and forgiveness, evil and deliverance, human weakness and God's grace. And today on Pentecost Sunday, we see another powerful contrast, fear and courage. And so today, that's what we wanted to reflect on with the disciples, how they had followed Jesus. And after his death, they were uncertain and fearful. But when the Holy Spirit came upon them, they were filled with courage. They stood up, they spoke, they became witnesses. Pako whia oate o raki hi wahe whia whini, ko e whakaroto lahi atuia, kia te ki tau tolu, ke ua te tau tairi iri pe te tau iri whia. 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Maaloa pitu.

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2: Okay, in the first part of our segment, we looked at fear and courage. Now what I want to try and do is move on to light and darkness. From the very beginning of the Bible, there was form. Before there was life, before there was anything, there was darkness. And into the darkness God spoke and he said, "Let there be light." That was not just the beginning of creation, but it was the beginning of order, direction, life, and hope. And in the same way, the Holy Spirit brings light into the dark, into the dark places of our lives. For instance, where there's confusion, the Spirit brings wisdom. Where there is heaviness, the Spirit brings comfort. Where there is hidden pain, Spirit brings healing. Where there is fear, Spirit brings courage. And where there is hopelessness, the Spirit reminds us that God is still present. Darkness is not always evil. Sometimes darkness is uncertainty. Sometimes it's sadness. Sometimes it's grief. And it's not knowing what the next step will be, but Pentecost reminds us that God does not always leave his people in darkness. The same Spirit who gave us courage and gave the disciples courage also gave them light to understand their calling, light to speak the gospel, light and courage to carry the message of Jesus beyond the room they were in and beyond one people and out to the nations. And for us today, to our families in our church and as a Tongan, and to our Tongan community here in Australia, we still need that light. And in light, we need that light in our homes, light in our decisions, our children's future, relationships, our service to God and to one another. So tonight, we remember this, that the Holy Spirit gave us courage to overcome fear and light to walk through darkness. Pagwate fo hiva ko eni, we kau hiva ni a siasi aho fitu, ko ia he, e siasi e fitu uliva pulu, pagwate ke fo hiva ko ni, ke fo hiva ni a e family, o e ki family ko ia ko sione pe mo eta pereketi.
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3: Maro morodonga me mai ki he SWAT 99.9 he FM tawreti o sene tonga. Maro mo mo kau mai ki tau program mai fiafidi. E kamatanga tau proklamana tau lawe ki he... We spoke about fear and courage, and then we went through darkness and light. Ai ko, ko e whakaukau, ko ngā ko e tau tōpe mi he tohi, o ne talamai he tohi, ko e tau mōui o tū ngā hoa. 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We're going to cover the third part of the Pentecost theme, which is the language of faith. On the Pentecost, on the day, no reference go ahead, tohi, there were people from many nations that heard the message of God in their own languages. But na pe, pakoe, whamanatuia ke tiki tau tolu, that every people, every culture, and every generation, there is always... that language. But the taupe mo ki tau tol, a te kautonga o mai me, o tau mea mai ki he, o tau lava mai ki fufunua murini. Faith carries us through our language, our hymns, our prayers, our stories, and of our journeys and our family's life. The language of faith is not only what we say, but it's also how we live. When our children hear us pray, they learn faith. 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And when they see forgiveness, service, and courage, they see faith in action. 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And the Omai I courage to overcome fear, light to walk through darkness, and the language of faith. 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

I said, are you gonna be my girl? It's a 1, 2, 3, take my hand and come with me, because you look so fine that I really wanna make you mine. Really wanna make you mine. 4, 5, 6, come on and get your kicks. Now you don't need money with a face like that, do ya?

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5: Good morning, I'm Sasha Foote. Security agencies are expected to be the focus in the next block of hearings for the Royal Commission launched in the wake of the Bondi Beach terror attack. Commissioner Virginia Bell will probe potential intelligence and security failings in the lead up to the massacre, which claimed 15 lives. A separate parliamentary hearing will examine claims counter-terrorism police were already stretched about a year before the attack. A peace deal between the US and Iran is not expected to be signed today, despite suggestions the parties are close to reach an agreement. Iranian media claims the United States is obstructing some clauses of the potential agreement. Speaking from India, US Secretary of State Marco Rubio is confident discussions are heading in the right direction.
6: Progress has been made, significant progress, although not final progress has been made. The ultimate goal is that Iran can never have a nuclear weapon. Iran can never possess a nuclear weapon. The president has been clear about that. They will never possess a nuclear weapon, certainly not as long as Donald Trump is president of the United States.
5: The federal government says its housing strike team has approved more than 35,000 new dwellings. The approval surpassed an original target by about 9,000 properties. Environment Minister Murray Watt says while the government's trying to cut red tape, maintaining strong environmental protections is important.
7: I think everyone understands that there's been a massive backlog of housing construction in Australia going back decades. And as a government, we're wanting to do everything we can to get those homes built.
5: A man has died after being attacked by a shark in far north Queensland. Emergency services were called to Hull Heads Beach, 160 kilometres south of Cairns, just after midday. The 39-year-old man was pulled from the water but couldn't be saved. A learner driver has now been charged over a crash in Sydney's west, which killed a man and a 15-month-old boy. Police say the car being driven by the 21-year-old hit a ute before colliding with a van. The driver is now facing multiple serious charges and is due to face court today. A woman injured in the crash remains in a serious condition in hospital. Also making news, at least four people are dead and dozens have been injured in a large-scale Russian attack on Ukraine. And Food Bank Victoria says a rising number of parents are going without food to feed their children, with one in two Australian families struggling to serve up daily meals.
2: Sport.
5: Checking sport, Tottenham Hotspur have survived on the final day of the English Premier League season, avoiding relegation by the skin of its teeth. Spurs had to beat Everton and did so 1-0. Origin week has officially begun and there's an injury scare north of the Tweed. Cameron Munster didn't train for the Maroons yesterday, but Queensland insists he'll be fit to play on Wednesday night. Wrapping up round 12 in the NRL, the Cowboys beat the Rabbitohs 30-18. That is the very latest. I'm Sasha Ford.
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8: 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Monday 25th of May 2026. Week 22 of the year. Getting ever so close to being halfway through this year already. Today, a cloudy day ahead with a slight breeze. Showers are a very high chance. 21 degrees set to be the maximum. 90% chance of rain is to fall from that sky. Look, the weather Bureau guys are telling me that it's a bit of patchy fog out there. Low-lying creek areas are tending to be the areas of this fog. So be careful if you are driving and you do know that fog falls in your area often. 14 degrees is what it is outside. Looking at the forecast ahead, showers and 21 for your Tuesday. A late shower, also 21 for your Wednesday. And according to the modelling from the BOM, there's a massive downpour of rain coming this week. I wonder if they've got their modelling from the Labor government with their modelling on policies and key changes. Let's get into the music. Queen right about now with Another One Bites the Dust. Coming up this half an hour, I'm going chatting with the Minister for Riverstone, Mr. Warren Kirby, right here on the Morning Mix with Fifey Swa.

0: Morning Mix with Fifey Swa, 99.9 Sydney's West. Look, it is our time of this month to go chatting with Warren Kirby, Minister for Riverstone at a state level. And Minister Kirby, we're going to go back into road infrastructure. We did speak about road infrastructure earlier on in the piece and how everything was going, but now you have actually revealed plans for Bandon Road upgrade. Where is this at, and when will road work start to happen?
1: Yeah, g'day, Fifey. Good to be back. And yeah, Bandon Road, it's a really big step forward for us in the northwest area. Early works have actually commenced on stages 3 and 4. Bandon Road is broken into 4 stages. Stage 1 is from Richmond Road through to the floodplain. Stage 2 is the bridge span across the floodplain. Stage 3 is the underpass at the level crossing to get rid of that. And stage 4 is the stretch out from the railway station through to Windsor Road. So in the lead up to the last election, a combination of Michelle Rowland and I put in $150 million state and federal funding to get the

0: the stages 3 and 4 underway. And as part of that spending, Transport for New South Wales have done the plan for the full corridor through. So it's all guns blazing.
1: I guess a few questions and a few things have been raised on the actual social media posts on your Facebook page, and people don't want to go and see that can type in Warren Kirby MP, and was posted up 5 days ago. Basically, they're asking, will it flood? Will the underpass flood? Because we do know that, unfortunately, Riverstone and the local areas around there are prone to flooding.
0: Yeah, so the Vineyard end of, so where Vineyard Station is actually about 6 or 7 metres above the PMF. It's a very, very high ground. So it's part of the highest ground in the whole area. So the underpass through the railway line is not even remote challenge of flooding. The area of flood that is the bridge span. For those who've actually been to Bandon Road in its current form, you'll know that you cross over the level crossing, you drive down the road a couple of hundred metres, and then you have a sudden drop. But people sometimes forget there's a 330 kilovolt substation, and there's also a water treatment plant sitting on the top of that hill, and you don't build either of those pieces of infrastructure anywhere near where you think it's going to flood. So that concern about flooding is not a problem at all. And then further along the development across that bridge span, the transporters are actually proposing to put in a couple of carve-outs into the land, which will act as water retention basins as well to further mitigate the challenges of flooding that we get through our area.
1: That's awesome to see that the required research has been done to ensure that there will be minimal impact of any kind of floods. I guess another few questions that have come from the comment section that I do want to bring to you and ask about them. We see this a lot, and this one here is probably a massive irritator of mine, is the fact that when we're building roads or extending roads, we only ever go 2 lanes per direction. Yep. A question has been raised, do we have an option to go 3 lanes each way just so that we can get ready for the influx of residents in the next 10 to 15 years?
0: Yeah, look, not going to lie, this is actually a bit of a pet peeve of mine as well. I think, you know, if you know that this population is coming, build it to what the population is going to be. But the counter argument to that, and one which I acknowledge has got some merit to it, particularly in our local area, we have a number of major road projects that need to happen yesterday. They should have, truth be known, they should have been done years ago. And every time we add a lane in, and while it might be an incremental cost onto a project, you still talking about hundreds of millions of dollars to do that, and that money could be used on other road infrastructure that's just as important as necessary. So what Transport for New South Wales has a tendency to do, they're doing this with Garfield Road East, it's with Garfield Road West, with Townsend Road, at Bandon Road as well, is they make the provision for 3 lanes but don't actually construct the 3rd lane. And I absolutely take on board the criticism that it's far more painful and more expensive to do as an add-on many years down the track. But equally, we've seen a number of projects around New South Wales where the provision has been made for 3 lanes and the 3rd lane never actually needs to be built because the surrounding road infrastructure is built that alleviates the need for the 3rd lane. So it's one of those almost damned if you do, damned if you don't situations.
1: Well, look, Warren, I absolutely love yarning with you because I ask questions and you give a detailed answer, and that's all we really want from a politician. So once again, thank you for your time this morning. We're going to get ourselves back into tunes right about now, right here on The Morning Mix with Fifey Swa.

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0: Then Biscuit, My Way, Morning Mix with Fifey Swa, 99.9, Sydney's West. 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And look, it is the final week of these tickets being on sale, so don't miss out. Head there now. You could just very well win yourself a great prize. Let's go grab the news and the sport. I'll be back on the other side with some weather for you. Morning Mix with Fifey Swa.
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5: Good morning, I'm Sasha Foote. Security agencies are expected to be the focus in the next block of hearings for the Royal Commission launched in the wake of the Bondi Beach terror attack. Commissioner Virginia Bell will probe potential intelligence and security failings in the lead up to the massacre, which claimed 15 lives. A separate parliamentary hearing will examine claims counter-terrorism police were already stretched about a year before the attack. A peace deal between the US and Iran is not expected to be signed today, despite suggestions the parties are close to reach an agreement. Iranian media claims the United States is obstructing some clauses of the potential agreement. Speaking from India, US Secretary of State Marco Rubio is confident discussions are heading in the right direction.
6: Progress has been made, significant progress, although not final progress has been made. The ultimate goal is that Iran can never have a nuclear weapon. Iran can never possess a nuclear weapon. The president has been clear about that. They will never possess a nuclear weapon, certainly not as long as Donald Trump is president of the United States.
5: The federal government says its housing strike team has approved more than 35,000 new dwellings. The approval surpassed an original target by about 9,000 properties. Environment Minister Murray Watt says while the government's trying to cut red tape, maintaining strong environmental protections is important.
7: I think everyone understands that there's been a massive backlog of housing construction in Australia going back decades. And as a government, we're wanting to do everything we can to get those homes built.
5: A man has died after being attacked by a shark in far north Queensland. Emergency services were called to Hull Heads Beach, 160 kilometres south of Cairns, just after midday. The 39-year-old man was pulled from the water but couldn't be saved. A learner driver has now been charged over a crash in Sydney's West, which killed a man and a 15-month-old boy. Police say the car being driven by the 21-year-old hit a ute before colliding with a van. The driver is now facing multiple serious charges and is due to face court today. A woman injured in the crash remains in a serious condition in hospital. Also making news, at least four people are dead and dozens have been injured in a large-scale Russian attack on Ukraine. And Food Bank Victoria says a rising number of parents are going without food to feed their children, with one in two Australian families struggling to serve up daily meals.
2: Swa Sport.
5: Checking sport, Tottenham Hotspur have survived on the final day of the English Premier League season, avoiding relegation by the skin of its teeth. Spurs had to beat Everton and did so 1-0. Origin week has officially begun and there's an injury scare north of the Tweed. Cameron Munster didn't train for the Maroons yesterday, but Queensland insists he'll be fit to play on Wednesday night. Wrapping up round 12 in the NRL, the Cowboys beat the Rabbitohs 30-18. That is the very latest. I'm Sasha Ford.
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0: Taking a quick squeeze at the weather. Cloudy day, a slight breeze, showers a high chance. 21 degrees set to be the top. 90% chance of rain to fall, and 1 to 5 mil. So a brolly will be your best fashion accessory today. Look, at the moment, there's a bit of patchy fog hanging around. Most likely in the low-lying creek bed areas. I can't see anything outside my studio door, but we do know that Western Sydney is a big place and we do have a lot of creek beds where fog likes to live early in the morning and then it will rise very shortly. Our forecast ahead, as we look out, it's 14 degrees outside. 21 and showers for your Tuesday, 21 and a late shower for Wednesday. According to the BOM, we're going to be wet this week. We'll soon see. We'll just wait for that. Into the tunes we go. Samba, 12 to 12. Talking about being wet, a few vehicles got a free shower on Friday from a truck. I'll tell you more about that in this half now. Here on the Morning Mix of 5E, SWR 99.9, Cities West.

0: Always on the Run, Lenny Kravitz. Morning Mix with Fifey Swa, 99.9 Sydney's West. Now, cars were treated to a free shower last Friday as a truck entered the airport tunnel in the far left lane and, being just that little bit too high, clipped the sprinkler system and, lo and behold, activated the water to fall from the roof. And cars behind were quickly flooded. Well, not flooded, but were washed. It quickly flooded the left lane. Emergency crews were able to come in and switch off and isolate that pipeline of the sprinkler system to be fixed off-peak, and has been fixed now. Everything is back up and running. This happened on Friday, so they will just fix it Friday evening into Saturday morning. But it's just a quick reminder to truckies out there that may be listening, you've got to know your height. You have to know your height. I know my height. My height is not over 4.2, thankfully, but I did know my height when I was driving bigger trucks. And if you don't fit, just don't go in there. You can cause a whole lot of unnecessary pain and you will avoid big, big fines. Now let's get ourselves back into the tunes. We're going to go with this one for over the weekend, yesterday to be exact. We were remembering Tina Turner before she passed away on May 24th, 2023. Now, there's plenty of hits that she has had over the years, and for two of her songs were big, big, big advertising campaigns for the NRL back when it was New South Wales Rugby League. Think the best, think the late 80s, running on the sand dunes with all the 80s rugby league stars. But we're going to go with this one. It's a cover that she made her own, and that is Proud Mary, originally sung and written by Creedence Clearwater Revival member John Fogerty. But Ikey and Tina Turner made this one their own. So here it is, remembering Tina Turner, right here on the Morning Mix with Fifey Swa.
1: Every now and then, I think you might like to hear something from us. Nice and easy. But there's just one thing, you see. We never, ever do nothing nice and easy. We always do it nice and rough. But we're going to take the beginning of this song and do it easy. But then we're going to do the finish

Friday at Australian Crawl, Morning Mix with Fifi Spa, 99.9 Sydney's West. I had the absolute pleasure of seeing James Rain in concert on Saturday evening. And I must say, even though he's 2 weeks out of having a cold that took his voice, you could still tell he was drinking himself a special lovely mixture of tea with a bit of honey and probably a bit of ginger in it. He did say garlic, but no thank you. To make sure that he was able to perform for us, and perform he did. Let's keep those tunes rolling. We've come to the end of the first hour, so getting us to the 7 o'clock news will be some Shantuzis. Love the one you're with right here on the Morning Mix of Fifi.

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7: Good morning, I'm Sasha Foote. A man has been killed by a shark on the Great Barrier Reef, Lachlan Gray reports.
8: It's believed the 39-year-old was spearfishing in Kennedy Shoal on Sunday when the shark attacked. He was pulled from the water but suffered critical head injuries and could not be saved. Local boaties say a swarm of bull sharks were seen in the area in the hours before. Authorities are investigating the death, with a report being prepared for the coroner. It's the second fatal shark attack in Australia in recent weeks after a 38-year-old Perth man was attacked while spearfishing off Rottnest Island. Lachlan Gray reporting.
7: Two people have been stabbed in a house set alight to a suspected neighbourhood dispute in Ipswich. Emergency services found a teenage boy with life-threatening stab wounds and an injured woman at Riverview. Fire crews were also called in to put out a blaze. A man is speaking with police. The US president has stressed negotiators will not rush into a deal with Iran, despite reports they're close to striking a deal. The ongoing talks have been described as constructive, and Donald Trump has said the agreement is largely negotiated. The exact details have not been confirmed, but Republican Senator Tom Tillis has told CNN what is being reported doesn't make a lot of sense to him.
9: For any agreement with Iran that isn't subject to ratification by Congress is going to be doomed to fail, just like the agreement we're trying to replace.
7: Teal independents are understood to be in talks to form a new political party to combat the rise of One Nation. The Herald reports senior Liberals have been approached about the potential of a new centrist party since last year. Several sources familiar with the plans claim that the new outfit could be announced within weeks. Court records show the gunman who opened fire at a White House security checkpoint was already known to the United States' Secret Service. The 21-year-old was killed in an exchange of fire with federal agents. Former FBI agent Scott Curtis says it's now been revealed the gunman had tried to enter the complex a year ago.
10: During that situation, he didn't have a firearm at all, so he was arrested and processed. He was supposed to follow up with a subsequent court appearance a few months later, failed to show for that, and so there was an active warrant against him during this incident here that we know about over the weekend.
7: And house prices in Sydney and Melbourne are expected to fall by as much as 9% by the end of this year.
3: Sport.
7: Checking sports, State of Origin Week has arrived, and with it has come more injury dramas in Queensland. Maroon skipper Cameron Munster didn't train yesterday, but his teammates expect him to play on Wednesday night. Round 12 of the NRL is wrapped up, with the Rabbitohs going down to the Cowboys 30-18 in Townsville. The French Open has begun in Paris. Eilert Tomljanovich is out in the first round, while James Duckworth has had a walkover win. Seventh seed Taylor Fritz has bowed out in an upset loss. That is the very latest. I'm Sasha Foote.
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13: Morning Mix with Fifey. Soir 99.9 Sydney's West, just after 7 a.m. Monday 25th of May 2026. Looking at the weather today for you, it's going to be cloudy with a slight breeze, a very high chance of some showers to fall, so take a brolly with you when you do leave the house. 21 degrees set to be that maximum. It is 14 degrees outside right about now. Tuesday, showers and 21 degrees. Wednesday, a late shower and 21. Now, according to the modelling from the BOM, we are set to get wet this week. We have a lot of rain coming. Thursday tipped to be the big day of up to 60 mils of fall. But I'm just wondering if the BOM has gotten the modelling from the government. We'll soon see how much rain we get this week. Look, coming up this half an hour, sports report. We've got Super Netball. We've got the A-League result if you've been hiding under a rock. AFL, NRL, and also our tips. See how we went with our AFL and our NRL tipping. I can tell you now I went pretty dismal. Let's get into the tunes. Wake Me Up Before You Go-Go Wham. It's some brand new music from Lady Gaga not too far away. Morning Mix with Fifey. Soir.

Jimmy Barnes, a lover, lover. Morning mix with Fifi Soir, 99.9 Sydney's West. Let's cover off some sport that happened over the weekend. Now, the A-League men, Sydney FC went over to Go Media Stadium and went down 1-0 to Auckland. And now Auckland were in a familiar situation the previous year and lost the grand final. This year come back and avenge that loss by winning 1-0. Well done to Auckland. In the Super Netball, pretty dismal weekend if you are a supporter of any of the New South Wales team. Giants went down 37-70 to the Adelaide Thunderbirds, whilst the New South Wales Sydney Swifts, they went down to Melbourne Vixens 67-57. Now, in the AFL, I did tell you that basically I did tip Brisbane to win against GWS, but I said it would be a win-win situation if GWS got up, and they did. They set some records as well, 166-88, and Sydney Swans had a loss. Geelong upset Sydney Swans, who are at the top of the table. Now Fremantle sit there alone at the top, very, very clear.

by 4 points. Now, looking at the tips of the AFL, if we were to open that up, I got 3 from 9. I had an absolute shock. I dropped to 12th on the ladder. Leading right about now is Sydney Potholes on 87 points. If we were to look at who topped the round for round 11, that would be Murdoch with 6. A lot of people had a dismal round in the AFL tipping. In the NRL, even worse, 5 games, I got 2 right. How did you guys go? Looking at, you know, Western Sydney teams, well, look, most of the Western Sydney teams, except for the Bulldogs, had the bye. Recapping what a weekend it was, 30 points to 22, Dolphins over Raiders. Bulldogs beat the Storm 30 points to 20. Warriors defeated Dragons, not comfortably, I would assume, you know. 30 points to 12 is not a comfortable win. Manly, 12 to 10 over the Titans. And the Cowboys, 30 points to 18. I got 2 out of 5. I dropped the 39th on the ladder. Leading it right about now is Trev the Hawk, 2 points out in front. Good work, Trev. For round 12, the winners were Jake 22 and Craig's Misses. Both got 8. They got a full round, or 3 of them actually. Murdoch got a full round as well. Well, well done, Murdoch. He's in both of them at the moment. I do want to give a good shout out though to the fans of North Queensland. Now, it was announced that the 50-50 charity that gets around in the games where you buy a ticket and 50% go to you and 50% goes to a charity. Well, the charity was going to be South's Cares for Jai Arrow's fight for motor neurone disease. Now, the biggest record tickets brought ever. They sold a record $100,847 worth of tickets, which meant that 50% of that went to a winner. So a winner in North Queensland was $50,000 richer, and the other half went to South Cares, and South Sydney Chief Executive Blake Solly accepted a cheque. Well done, fans of rugby league, getting behind a legend of a player in Jai Arrow. Back into the tunes we go right now. Ed Sheeran, Justin Bieber, I Don't Care. Morning Mix with Fifey Swa.

0: 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Let's go grab the news and the sport on the other side. I'll have a weather update for you. Morning Mix with Fifey Swan.
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3: Good morning, I'm Sasha Foote. A man has been killed by a shark on the Great Barrier Reef, Lachlan Gray reports.
4: It's believed the 39-year-old was spearfishing in Kennedy Shoal on Sunday when the shark attacked. He was pulled from the water but suffered critical head injuries and could not be saved. Local boaties say a swarm of bull sharks were seen in the area in the hours before. Authorities are investigating the death, with a report being prepared for the coroner. It's the second fatal shark attack in Australia in recent weeks after a 38-year-old Perth man was attacked while spearfishing off Rottnest Island. Lachlan Gray reporting.
3: Two people have been stabbed in a house set alight to ring a suspected neighbourhood dispute in Ipswich. Emergency services found a teenage boy with life-threatening stab wounds and an injured woman at Riverview. Fire crews were also called in to put out a blaze. A man is speaking with police. The US president has stressed negotiators will not rush into a deal with Iran, despite reports they're close to striking a deal. The ongoing talks have been described as constructive, and Donald Trump has said the agreement is largely negotiated. The exact details have not been confirmed, but Republican Senator Tom Tillis has told CNN what is being reported doesn't make a lot of sense to him.
5: For any agreement with Iran that isn't subject to ratification by Congress is going to be doomed to fail, just like the agreement we're trying to replace.
3: Teal independents are understood to be in talks to form a new political party to combat the rise of One Nation. The Herald reports senior Liberals have been approached about the potential of a new centrist party since last year. Several sources familiar with the plans claim that the new outfit could be announced within weeks. Court records show the gunman who opened fire at a White House security checkpoint was already known to the United States' Secret Service. The 21-year-old was killed in an exchange of fire with federal agents. Former FBI agent Scott Curtis says it's now been revealed the gunman had tried to enter the complex a year ago.
6: During that situation, he didn't have a firearm at all, so he was arrested and processed. He was supposed to follow up with a subsequent court appearance a few months later, failed to show for that, and so there was an active warrant against him during this incident here that we know about over the weekend.
3: And house prices in Sydney and Melbourne are expected to fall by as much as 9% by the end of this year.
1: Sport.
3: Checking sports, State of Origin week has arrived, and with it has come more injury dramas in Queensland. Maroon skipper Cameron Munster didn't train yesterday, but his teammates expect him to play on Wednesday night. Round 12 of the NRL is wrapped up, with the Rabbitohs going down to the Cowboys 30-18 in Townsville. The French Open has begun in Paris. Eilert Tomljanovic is out in the first round, while James Duckworth has had a walkover win. Seventh seed Taylor Fritz has bowed out in an upset loss. That is the very latest. I'm Sasha Foote.
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0: Taking a look at the weather today, cloudy with a slight breeze, very high chance of showers, 21 degrees set to be the top. It is 14 outside right now. Showers for your Tuesday, 21 degrees, a late shower on Wednesday, 21 as well. According to the BOM, we are going to get wet this week. Time will tell. Let's get ourselves into the tunes right about now. Presidents of the USA. Peaches. Come on, this half an hour. Swa raffle is in its final week of ticket purchases, but you still have time to win some great prizes. More on that in this half an hour here on

and the beginning. DJ, morning mix of Fife, Swa 99.9, Sydney's West. Now, Swa's raffle is in its final week of ticket sales. If you haven't brought yourself a ticket yet, you've got until Saturday, May 30th, 3 p.m. to do so. The draw will be drawn at 3:30. If you have already bought tickets, well, thank you very much. 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Now, if you win one of these, you've probably got yourself two options. You can use it for yourself, or if you want to be ready for Christmas, you can start putting some of the individual prizes within that prize pack away for family members for Christmas. Now, tickets are just $5, and you can head to the website, swa999.com.au, to purchase those. Just think about it. $5 ticket purchase could just get yourself one of those four great prizes with some great packs in there. Back into the tunes right about now. Would I lie to you? Would I lie to you? No. Buy yourself a ticket. Do yourself a favour if you do win. Charles and Eddie right about now. Morning Mix with Fifey. Swa.

The Boss, Bruce Springsteen, I'm on Fire, right here on the Morning Mix with Fifi Soir, 99.9, Sydney's West. Let's keep those tunes rolling. We're getting ourselves close to the 8 o'clock hour. That means school zones are about to come into effect, so you need to slow down to 40 kilometres an hour. Getting us to the 8 o'clock news is Olivia Dean, Nice to Each Other. More to come, stick around. Morning Mix with Fifi Soir.

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2: Hello, I'm Sasha Foote. Teal independents are understood to be in talks to form a new political party to combat the rise of One Nation in Australia. The Herald reports senior Liberals have been approached about the potential of a new centrist party since last year. Several sources familiar with the plan say the new outfit could be announced within weeks. Liberal MP Tim Wilson says he doesn't believe it is a serious proposal.
3: I don't think there's any chance of that because I think no one actually takes this party seriously. It's about them achieving their own survival, not the good of the nation.
2: ASIO and Federal Police will face two inquiries over the coming days and weeks over the Bondi Beach terrorist attack. The Royal Commission into Anti-Semitism begins its next block of hearings today, which will focus on potential intelligence and security failings. A separate parliamentary hearing will examine claims counter-terrorism police were already stretched about a year before the attack. A man has been charged with attempted murder after two people were stabbed and an Ipswich home was set alight in a violent dispute. A 15-year-old boy was stabbed in the abdomen and is now fighting for life. A 40-year-old woman was also injured before the alleged attacker ran into the Raceview home and set it alight. A man has been killed by a shark on the Great Barrier Reef. The 39-year-old was out spearfishing with three others in Kennedy Shoal when he was attacked on Sunday. He suffered a fatal head injury and could not be saved. Local charter boat operator Gerard Pike says multiple bull sharks were spotted in the hours before.
4: He would have probably been on that northern end chasing Spanish mackerel. You know, I was out close there today and the bull sharks, mate, we had one Spanish there get eaten by, you know, probably six bullies about 4 metres off the side of the boat there today.
2: National Senator Bridget McKenzie billed taxpayers for flights and accommodation before and after her son's wedding in Tasmania. A spokesperson maintained Senator McKenzie's 2023 trip was undertaken in accordance with parliamentary rules. They say the senator undertook legitimate activity as the shadow infrastructure minister while in the state. Also making news, a $1 million reward is on offer for information relating to a cold case murder in a Newcastle suburb 26 years ago. And the US president has told negotiators not to rush into a deal with Iran after reports an agreement to end the war was close.
0: Sport.
2: Checking sport, the injury list has caught up with South Sydney, going down to the Cowboys 30-18 in Townsville in the final match of round 12. The Blues will have their final training session on the Central Coast this morning before relocating to Olympic Park for Origin 1. Kimi Antonelli leads the Formula 1's Canadian Grand Prix at the halfway mark, followed by Max Verstappen. Oscar Piastri is 11th. And the GWS Giants have thrashed the AFL's premiers, beating the Lions at NG Stadium. That is the very latest. I'm Sasha Foote.
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6: Just after 8 a.m. here on the Morning Mix with Five for You SWA, 99.9 Sydney's West, this Monday, 25th of May. It's going to be a cloudy day with a slight breeze. Showers are a very high chance, 21 degrees set to be the max. Look, 90% chance of rain to fall today. 1 to 5 mils or a brolly will be your best fashion accessory when you leave the house. 15 degrees is what it is outside. Showers and 21 for your Tuesday. Late shower on Wednesday, 21 degrees. Now, according to the modelling from the BOM, a massive wet is set for this week, according to them. Massive rain to come. But we do know that they could have got their modelling from the Labor government. And it could just very well be totally wrong. We will have to wait for this week. Let's get ourselves into the tunes. Red Hot Chili Peppers, Can't Stop. Well, we can't stop. An update this half an hour on two childcare workers that were charged with assault on a toddler at a daycare centre here in Doonside. they've had their time in court. I'll let you know the outcome very soon here on the Morning Mix of Fifey Soir.

Zara Larsson, Lush Life, Morning Mix with Fifi Swar, 99.9, Sydney's West. An update on two childcare workers that were charged with assault in October of last year. I do remember reporting this one to air at the time because it was in Doonside. Now, two former childcare workers have escaped conviction despite admitting to yanking a toddler via their arm and pushing that same child against a wall. Julie Gay Minter, 55, and Barna Joshi, 28, admitted to assaulting the 18-month-old in their care at a Western Sydney childcare centre in October of 2025. Minter ripped the basket out of the child's hand and dragged him into an upright position, forcing him to stand on his tippy toes. Her colleague later backed the same toddler into a wall, pushing him into it. But after a parent witnessed this dropping off her child and reported it to the childcare centre, they went back and found the CCTV and could see what had happened. Now, both carers were originally charged with 5 counts of common assault, but the prosecution withdrew all but one charge for each, and they both pleaded guilty in separate court proceedings in Blacktown Local Court last week. Now, the victim had reportedly been misbehaving but was acting in an age-appropriate manner, court documents were to be revealed to say. Now, judges handed down two-year community release orders. Essentially, they are good behaviour bonds without criminal convictions. Now, the judge did go on to say, becoming annoyed with children who are behaving unpredictably requires patience, skill and care, and needs to be learned. That was what Judge James Howard said in the Joshi hearing. Now, look, further issues.

is with the actual daycare centre. They actually shut down since the incident and have not reopened. That centre made more headlines after a parent alleged their autistic son was locked in a storage shed. So the daycare centre itself hasn't opened up after this, and these two ladies probably won't get a job at a daycare centre again. Let's keep our tunes rolling now. Shepherd, Coming Home, Morning Mix with Fifey, Swa 99.9, Sydney's West.

0: Oh, haven't we all at one stage in our life had one too many? Keith Urban and Pink right here on the Morning Mix with Fifi Soir, 99.9 Sydney's West. A big shout out to one of our major station sponsors for Soir's May Major Raffle, Seven Hills RSL. If you're looking for a place the whole family can enjoy, they've got you covered with a huge indoor kids play area and kids eating free Monday to Friday. Yeah, you heard that correctly. Not a cent spent on the kids when eating there Monday to Friday. 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Too right. Let's get ourselves into the news and the sport on the other side. I'll have some weather for you. Got some Mary Mary to come. Morning Mix with Fifi Soir.
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5: Hello, I'm Sasha Foote. Till independents are understood to be in talks to form a new political party to combat the rise of One Nation in Australia. The Herald reports senior Liberals have been approached about the potential of a new centrist party since last year. Several sources familiar with the plan say the new outfit could be announced within weeks. Liberal MP Tim Wilson says he doesn't believe it is a serious proposal.
6: I don't think there's any chance of that because I think no one actually takes this party seriously. It's about them achieving their own survival, not the good of the nation.
5: ASIO and Federal Police will face two inquiries over the coming days and weeks over the Bondi Beach terrorist attack. The Royal Commission into Anti-Semitism begins its next block of hearings today, which will focus on potential intelligence and security failings. A separate parliamentary hearing will examine claims counter-terrorism police were already stretched about a year before the attack. A man has been charged with attempted murder after two people were stabbed and an Ipswich home was set alight in a violent dispute. A 15-year-old boy was stabbed in the abdomen and is now fighting for life. A 40-year-old woman was also injured before the alleged attacker ran into the Raceview home and set it alight. A man has been killed by a shark on the Great Barrier Reef. The 39-year-old was out spearfishing with three others in Kennedy Shoal when he was attacked on Sunday. He suffered a fatal head injury and could not be saved. Local charter boat operator Gerard Pike says multiple bull sharks were spotted in the hours before.
7: He would have probably been on that northern end chasing Spanish mackerel. You know, I was out close there today and the bull sharks, mate, we had one Spanish there get eaten by, you know, probably six bullies about 4 metres off the side of the boat there today.
5: National Senator Bridget McKenzie billed taxpayers for flights and accommodation before and after her son's wedding in Tasmania. A spokesperson maintained Senator McKenzie's 2023 trip was undertaken in accordance with parliamentary rules. They say the senator undertook legitimate activity as the shadow infrastructure minister while in the state. Also making news, a $1 million reward is on offer for information relating to a cold case murder in a Newcastle suburb 26 years ago. And the US president has told negotiators not to rush into a deal with Iran after reports an agreement to end the war was close. Checking sport, the injury list has caught up with South Sydney, going down to the Cowboys 30-18 in Townsville in the final match of round 12. The Blues will have their final training session on the Central Coast this morning before relocating to Olympic Park for Origin 1. Kimi Antonelli leads the Formula 1's Canadian Grand Prix at the halfway mark, followed by Max Verstappen. Oscar Piastri is 11th. And the GWS Giants have thrashed the AFL's premiers, beating the Lions at NG Stadium. That is the very latest. I'm Sasha Foote.
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0: Take a look at the weather for the last time this morning. Cloudy, slight breeze. It's showers, a high chance. Broly's going to be your best friend. 21 degrees set to be that top. We're reaching 15 is what it is outside right now. If we were to look at the weather ahead, showers on 21 for your Tuesday, a late shower and also 21 on Wednesday. A potential for a lot of rain to fall this week, according to the BOM, but how trustworthy are we of them? They have been known in the past to be able to get it absolutely wrong, do a massive balls up, and still continue on like nothing happened. Come on, it's half an hour. We are going to have a look at what's on SWAR today and tonight. But right now, let's get some Shackles on by Mary Mary. Morning mix of Fifey SWAR.
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Sunny Federa, Think About Us, Morning Mix with Fifi Swar, 99.9 Sydney's West. We've got some great music coming up after I get off air, and the music here at Swar is different, that is for sure. From 4 p.m, Lyndon will be driving us home. So make sure you have the car ready to go if you are driving home. Lyndon, she's had a great weekend. Not really. She's been tucked up in bed with a cold. She was meant to come out to James Rain on Saturday night, but couldn't. She had the sniffles and the high temperatures and the freezing cold feelings. So hopefully she's better. And then from 6 p.m, something for everyone. We have Johnson's Reggae Got Soul kicking us off tonight, like he does each and every Monday, getting us just, you know, back into that weekend vibe with the reggae music pumping. From 8 p.m, Robbo and Burnties, What's On Your Mind? Yes, a great talkback show that a lot of people are loving because it speaks facts to us. So get involved. If you haven't listened in, tune in from 8 o'clock tonight. And then Sean Johnson's Beyond the Lyrics from 9 p.m. wraps up your Monday lineup. Swar999.com.au is where you can find the program guide. Back into the tunes we do go now with some Swedish House Mafia. Don't worry. Well, don't you worry, child. Come back and wrap it all up here on the Morning Mix.

a bit of White Wedding by Billy Idol right here on the morning mix of Five Years Soir 99.9, helping us get out the door was some Billy Idol. Look, we had a great show this morning, some great music. Did have a chat with Minister Warren Kirby about Bandon Road upgrades and asked a few of the questions that were asked on his social media post, and he answered them, you know, very honestly as well, including the pet peeve of he's not building three lanes on major roads. But he did explain the reason why is because there's other projects that need that money as well. So, look, it's a hard one. You'd love to have all the money in the world to build the roads to last us, you know, for 30 years without having to build extra and do reconstruction. But it is what it is. Yes, NRL fans in North Queensland are the real winners of the weekend. Record sales in that 50-50 charity, $100,000 was spent on that charity, with $50,000 going to South Care to help Dry Arrow and the motor neurone disease find a cure. Very well done. Look, let's get out of here with an easy song. Adele, Easy On Me. It's been a nice, easy way to ease into your Monday morning. I'll be back from 6 o'clock tomorrow. On Tuesday, will you be joining me? For now, Uru! Morning Mix with Fifey, over and out.

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4: Hello, I'm Sasha Foote. Coronial inquest into the deaths of fugitive Desi Freeman and the two police officers he shot dead are scheduled to begin today. The 56-year-old was shot dead by police nearly 7 months after he gunned down two officers in Victoria's High Country. Retired homicide squad detective Charlie Zazina says the state coroner will hear fresh details about both shootings and events leading up to them.
5: We're in for some interesting times in relation to how it all led up to that, and the fact that the amount of times that Desi was actually shot by the police, was it justified? There's a lot of people yet to be justified in relation to their actions.
4: Representatives from the country's key security agencies are expected to appear before the Royal Commission into Anti-Semitism. The next block of hearings begin today and will examine potential intelligence and security failures in the lead up to last year's Bondi terror attack. A new political party could soon be formed in an attempt to combat One Nation's rise in popularity. The Herald reports Teal Independents are in advanced talks to create a new centrist outfit. Sources claim several moderate Liberals have so far refused invitations to defect to the new party. A coalition of small businesses is rolling out a campaign against the government's proposed overhaul of the capital gains tax. The group has hired billboards at Canberra Airport to display stories of people who are unhappy with the changes. Politicians are returning to the national capital for another sitting week. Joseph Dowd is behind the campaign. He says the tax shake-up will hurt ambition.
6: There are so many implications a part of this budget, and all we can see is that it's hurting the ambition of hardworking Australians, and it's hurting them. It's basically stopping them from getting ahead.
4: The US president has told negotiators not to rush into a deal with Iran after reports an agreement was close. In a post to social media, Donald Trump says constructive talks are proceeding, but both sides need to take their time and get it right. Also making news, a man is due in court today, charged with attempted murder and arson following a suspected neighbourhood dispute in Ipswich. A 15-year-old boy is fighting for life. Four young people have been killed in three separate crashes in Western Australia's regions, and the federal government is launching a campaign to help combat the stigma around menopause and perimenopause.
0: Sport. Checking sport, the New South Wales Blues will this morning have their final training session on the Central Coast before relocating to Olympic Park. Wrapping up round 12, the Cowboys beat the Rabbitohs 30-18. Finals day at the New Zealand Surf Pro has been put on hold after a photographer was attacked by wildlife. The man has been taken to hospital in a stable condition. The World Surf League isn't saying what animal attacked him, but a shark was reportedly spotted in the area. And that is the very latest. I'm Sasha Ford.
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2: Hello, I'm Sasha Foote. The head of Australia's spy agency is due to give evidence at the Royal Commission into anti-Semitism this hour. The inquiry's second hearing block will focus on potential intelligence and security failures in the lead-up to the Bondi terror attack. ASIO Director General Mike Burgess is expected to be among the five witnesses due to appear. One Nation MP Barnaby Joyce says he won't get carried away by an opinion poll showing the party could become the new opposition. The Redbridge survey suggests One Nation could pick up more than 50 seats at the next federal election. In a bid to counter the rise, the Teal Independents are reportedly planning to join forces and form their own party. Mr. Joyce says One Nation is resonating because voters feel ignored by the major parties.
3: There's a lot of time between now and the election, and we'll just take that as a cue to keep going as hard as we can and work as hard as we can for the Australian people to bring about the change that allows Australia to reach its potential.
2: A man has been charged with attempted murder after two people were stabbed in Ipswich. A 15-year-old boy was knifed in the abdomen and is now fighting for life. A 40-year-old woman was also injured before police allege the 50-year-old ran into the Raceview home and set it alight. A peace deal between the US and Iran is not expected to be signed today, despite hopes the parties are close to reaching an agreement. Iranian media claims the United States is obstructing some